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1: Better days are coming, if no one told you. 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

world gets quiet. AYBFM. 5, 4, 3, 2, 1, 0. We turn it on. Let's start the party.

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Consistency beats intensity. Doing something poorly is better than not doing it at all.

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If you're listening to this, in morning or night, doesn't matter. But we all felt sometimes, especially at night, when everything slows down, that feeling when your thoughts begin to surface more clearly, asking for your attention. At that moment, you need to listen to yourself. And you need to ask yourself why that's happening to you. And if you do it in the right way, you will find the answers that you need. And hey, it's okay. Be kind to yourself. And everything gonna be okay. 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

laboratory data suggests a strong link between microplastic consumption and chronic neuroinflammation. 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

you're listening to this, in morning or night, doesn't matter. But we all felt sometimes, especially at night, when everything slows down, that feeling when your thoughts begin to surface more clearly, asking for your attention. At that moment, you need to listen to yourself. And you need to ask yourself why that's happening to you. And if you do it in the right way, you'll find the answers that you need. And hey, it's okay. Be kind to yourself. And everything gonna be okay. And everything gonna be alright. 101.5

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0: Behind every achievement we hear about, there is a story. One that maybe no one has ever heard. A story of struggle, disappointment, failure, but with unbreakable determination. People who tried, worked hard, faced challenges. Today, their success speaks for them. And in every episode, we discover how ordinary people manage to create extraordinary success. From struggle to success, because behind every star, there is a story of perseverance.
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Some stories are loud, full of victories, applause, and visible success. And then there are quieter stories, stories that don't chase the spotlight, but instead sit gently with human pain and try to understand it. Welcome to our show, From Struggle to Success, where we explore the journeys behind the people who changed how we think, feel, and live. Today's story is not about building empires. It's about healing invisible wounds. If you ask yourself a question, what if your struggles were not weaknesses, but messages? What if an anxiety, addiction, and emotional pain were not things to fight, but things to understand? Today, we explore the life of Gaber Mehdi, a man who changed the way the world looks at trauma, addiction, and the human mind.

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1: Let's discover a child who was born into chaos. Gábor Mehdi was born in 1944 in Budapest, Hungary. In one of the darkest periods of human history, he was born into a Jewish family during the final year of the Second World War, a time when fear, loss, and uncertainty filled every home. His earliest days were shaped not by toys or laughter, but by tension, separation, and survival. As an infant, he experienced something that would quietly follow him for life, which is disconnection. His mother, overwhelmed by fear and danger, could not always be emotionally present. Not because she didn't love him, but because she was trying to survive. And years later, Gábor would came to understand something very powerful, and that is trauma is not what happens to us, it's what happens inside of us as a result of what happens to us. Now let's discover the life between the worlds. After the war, Gábor's family immigrated to Canada, searching for safety and a new beginning. But safety doesn't erase memory, unfortunately. Growing up, Gábor was a sensitive child, deeply observant, thoughtful, and often inward. He became fascinated by people, not just what they did, but why did they do it? Why do people suffer? Why do they feel empty? And why do they return to things that harm them? These questions stayed with him.
0: Right now, you're catching the vibe of From Struggle to Success.
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1: Later on, Gábor studied medicine at the University of British Columbia. He became a physician, but not the typical kind that we know. While many focused on treating the symptoms of a disease, Gábor was drawn to something that is deeper than that, which is the emotional roots of illnesses. He began working in family practice and later in palliative care, helping people at the end of their lives. And then his path took a defining turn. Gábor began working in Vancouver's downtown East Side, which is one of the most challenging neighborhoods in Canada. There, he worked with people struggling with addiction, homelessness, and trauma. And day after day, he listened to their stories, and he noticed something others often ignored. Behind every addiction, there was pain. Not weakness and not failure, there was pain. He saw that people weren't asking, "How do I feel good?" But they were asking, "How do I escape feeling bad?" That realization changed everything. Gábor Mehdi developed a perspective that challenged traditional thinking. He believed that addiction is not a choice, it's a response to suffering. He also discovered that mental health cannot be separated from life experiences, and trauma lives in the body, not just in the mind. He encouraged people not to ask themselves, "What's wrong with me?" but instead, they have to say, "What happened to me?" And in that simple shift of thinking, he opened the door to healing. Gábor Mehdi began writing later on, not to impress people, but to explain to people. His books became global bestsellers, and his most famous works include, one of them was the book of The Realm of Hungry Ghosts, which is a deep exploration of addiction, not as a disease of choice, but of pain and disconnection. He also had the book called When the Body Says No, which is a powerful look at how stress and emotional suppression can lead to physical illnesses. And he also had the book of The Myth of Normal. Perhaps his most impactful work was this book, which is a challenging to what we consider as normal in modern society and exposing how deeply unhealthy systems shapes our lives. These books weren't just read, they were felt by people. Gábor Mehdi's words resonate because they speak the truth gently, yet powerfully. One of his most famous quotes when he said, "Not why the addiction, but why the pain."
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2: Struggle to Success.
1: which is a reminder that behavior is not the problem, it's the signal. Another one when he said, trauma is not what happens to you, but what happens inside of you. A shift from blaming events that are happening in our lives to understanding internal experience. And perhaps one of his most meaningful quotes when he said, compassion is the greatest healer. Not judgment, not control, but compassion.
2: From struggle to success.
1: Gaber's journey was not without any struggle. He openly speaks about his own challenges as well, including work addiction. He became so devoted to helping others and that sometimes neglected himself and his family. He realized that something very important. You cannot heal others if you ignore your own wounds. So he began doing the same work on himself. Self-awareness, reflection, and growth came later.
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2: Struggle to Success.
1: Today, Gaber Mehdi is known worldwide. He is a speaker, he's a teacher, and he's also a guide. He has influenced worldwide therapists, doctors, educators, and parents, and most importantly, ordinary people trying to understand themselves. His legacy is not just in books. It's in the way people now approach mental health, addiction, and trauma, with more understanding and less judgment. If Gaber Mehdi leaves us with anything, it's this. Be curious about yourself, not critical to yourself. Always remember that your pain has a meaning, and always remember that connection heals. And he also said, healing begins with honesty. Gaber Mehdi's story teaches us that success is not always loud. Sometimes success is understanding yourself. Maybe it's facing your past and also choosing compassion over judgment.
2: From struggle to success.
3: It's not a lesson you can teach like you can teach mathematics. So it's a question of what you mean by teaching. So teaching can happen didactically, formally, as an instruction. And in that sense, I have nothing to teach them. But if you ask me, what would I want them to learn? Is to be themselves, is to be true to yourself, to be connected to your heart, to your guts, to your body, to your emotions, and not to try to mold yourself into somebody that other people want. So I'd want them to learn to be themselves. But that's not a matter of teaching them mathematics. That's a matter of providing the conditions where they're comfortable being themselves.
1: He reminds us that we are not broken, we are shaped, and we can reshape ourselves again. From a child born into war to a voice that helped millions of people understand their inner world. This was the story of Gaber Mehdi. This was From Struggle to Success, and until next time, be gentle with yourself, because sometimes the strongest thing that you can do is to understand your own story.
4: Turn your wounds into wisdom.
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0: They call them icons, geniuses, visionaries. But before the fame, there was silence. And before the spotlight, there was struggle. What does it take to rise when everything falls apart? What keeps the fire burning when the world says stop? From Struggle to Success.
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0: تأخذكم من كل الانشغالات وتلون لكم الحياة. أيو أي بي أف أم.
1: But I understand why. See, it's burning me to hold on to this. I know this is something I gotta do, but that don't mean I want to. What I'm trying to say is that

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AYBFM. 5, 4, 3, 2, 1, 0. 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
2: 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Greetings to you, Dina, if you are listening. Dear listeners, we are here again. We are here to have a journey, the best journey you can have in the middle of your day through the radio station. And I gotta say, dear listeners, I'm very happy. We have a very nice episode. We are going to share a lot of beautiful things with you. Can share beautiful things with us by calling 6229, and it is a very nice show to have you. It is a show designed for young people to unleash their potential and unlock their personal growth, of course, and it is every weekday from Sunday to Thursday at 2 p.m., so we are always here. In case you are not supposed to catch us today, you can catch us tomorrow and tomorrow and tomorrow and tomorrow. Dear listeners, we are about to start the show, so fasten up your seatbelts because we are about to fly.

And don't forget that this show is brought to you by our amazing team here at AOIB FM, starting with Hada Najah in the lighting design, Ahmed Soufi in the music coordination. Greetings to you from Furqan in the social media team. You have my greetings, Mustafa Al-Asha'a, and you have the greetings of our amazing director behind the scenes, Salah Badil. Let's go, let's enjoy our time, and let's make today count.

We start our show as usual with the Young Age Crisis segment, and something that have been taking over social media in the past few weeks, is The Odyssey, the film by Christopher Nolan. A very beautiful film. Some people watched it and hated it, some people watched it and admired it. But we're not talking about the movie specifically, we're not talking about The Odyssey as a piece of literature, one of the oldest pieces of literature in the Western history. But I want to talk about the lessons. Today, when we are reading The Odyssey, when we are watching the movie The Odyssey, as young people, what do we learn from The Odyssey? What do we solve by watching The Odyssey? This is something you are going to discover by tuning in to 101.5 AUIB FM through the radio station and our application.

Have you ever feel lost? You know, I mean, you really felt lost, you know, not like taking a wrong turn or something. No, you really feel lost. The type of lost when you say to yourself, I don't know what I'm doing with my life. This type of lost. Well, we have some good news for you, everybody. You are in very old company because 3,000 years ago, one guy took 10 years to find his way home, and somehow his history and his story is still one of the biggest movies on the planet. This is the Young Age Crisis segment on PM1FM show, and today we are asking a very simple question. What can a Greek myth about a guy who lost in the sea actually teach us young people right now in 2026?

So, my dear and sweet listeners, let's be honest for one second. Being young right now is not easy. There is pressure from university, school, pressure from family, pressure from social media, pressure to just know what you are doing. And it is not just a feeling, it is a big Gallup survey on Gen Z found that most young people believe they have a good future ahead of them. But here is the catch. Only about half of them actually feel ready for this future. They actually feel lost. So I don't blame you if you are one of this 50%. It is a big number, 50% of people thinking they are lost. Half. That means if you are sitting there feeling unprepared, unsure, a little bit lost, you are not broken. You are literally the majority of young people out there. And that's exactly why, weirdly, a 3,000 years old poem is having a moment again, because it's about the same feeling that you have right now.

So, here is the core idea. The Odyssey isn't really about monsters and ships. It's about a man trying to get home and getting delayed again and again and again. By his own choices, by pride, by temptation, by desire, by fear. So when you think about it like your phone's GPS, alright? You put in your destination on the GPS, but life keeps rotating you. The GPS keep rotating you. Traffic here, closed roads there, a wrong turn you didn't even mean to make. Odysseus, the main character of the Odyssey, did not get a clean straight road home. Nobody does. Nobody get that straight road that Odysseus was looking for. The lesson is not to avoid the detours. The lesson is, what do you do when you are stuck in one?

Well, I gotta say, me and the guys here at the radio station, we did watch the movie, and we did actually find that Odysseus is relevant to a lot of young people, so spoiler alert, we are going to get practical and to give you three real moments from the story and what they teach us. Well, we have to start with move one, to use your brain. Sometimes you need to use your brain over your heart, dear young man and young lady. Not just your muscle. Odysseus and his men get trapped in a cave by a giant one-eyed cyclops. His name is Polyphemus, something like that, or Polyphemus. And I don't know the Greek pronunciation, forgive me. But in any way, Odysseus did not win by fighting the Cyclops head on. He tricked him to get him, you know, dizzy, telling him his name is Nobody, then blinds him when the Cyclops screams for help and says, "Nobody is hurting me." The other giants just shrug and walked away. That's it. That's the whole trick. Odysseus survives an impossible situation with a plan, not with force. The move number two that he did in the movie, to know what your sirens are. In the story, the sirens are these creatures who sing a song so beautiful that sailors steer their ship straight into the rocks and die. Odysseus, he wants to hear the song, but knows he cannot trust himself, so he can talk to his crew, so he has his crew tie him up the mast and plug their own ears with wax. He builds his self-control into the plan instead of just hoping he will be strong enough in the moment. Every one of us has a version of that. Every one of us, dear listeners. Maybe it is your phone when it is 1 a.m. Maybe you are a person who is struggling with procrastination on a project. The lesson is not to have superhuman willpower. The lesson here, dear listeners, because obviously we cannot have superhuman powers, but the lesson we learn from Odysseus is to build a system so you don't need superhuman willpower. And of course, move three was a very interesting one. Pride costs you more than you think. After escaping the Cyclops, Odysseus can't resist shouting his real name back at him. Big mistake, the Cyclops is the son of the sea god Poseidon. And now Poseidon is furious, and he makes sure Odysseus' trip home takes years longer than it needed to. One moment of "look how clever I am" turns into a short trip into a decade-long disaster. Does this sound familiar, dear listeners? It does sound familiar indeed. Sometimes the thing that cost us the most is not a mistake. It is what we say after we already won.

I gotta say, Salah Bedeel, you know something? These guys, they did wonderful work with the music. I really like the music. By the way, here's a quick recap of everything we talked about. A quick recap of the real stuff, I would say. One, that Gallup and Walton Family Foundation survey found only about half of Gen Z feels prepared for their future, even though most feel hopeful. Two, the Odyssey is around 2,700 years old, and it is still being read, translated, and now turned into one of the biggest movies of the year. This is a proof that figuring life out is not a new problem. It has been always the problem of all human beings that lived on this beautiful planet. It is not only you, it's a lot of people out there. They start to struggle figuring out things. And you gotta say, if you're listening and you're 26, act like you are 26. Don't act like 56. You know, be you. Make mistakes. You don't have to figure things out now. Be like Odysseus. Have the trip as it is. And stay away from pride. Be humble. Humble yourself as much as you can. Because, guys, come on. 3,000 years later, the Odyssey and Odysseus still has better time management than half of us. So stay curious and stay clever and find your way home. This has been Young Age Crisis on the PM1FM show. Now I'm going to leave you with the beautiful artwork masterpieces, the music of The Odyssey, and then we are coming back.

0: Dear listeners of the AYBFM 101.5, we are still here and we are moving to academic drama. As you know by now, we are having a new year very soon, new academic year. And you know what people say, new year, new me. For us in AYB, we say new year, new students. We have a lot of very beautiful new students hopefully coming to this beautiful place to have their academic journey. And some of those students who text us on our page, they are a little bit hesitating and afraid because they live outside of Baghdad, and they say, Mustafa, if I come to Baghdad here in a new place, in a new room, I don't think I will be as productive as in my room, you know? It is a problem. It is an emotional, psychological problem, but it is not a problem that you cannot solve. There is a very easy solution for this. I'm very sure a lot of you guys, when you move to between places, you feel that your brain cannot think anymore. You feel that you lose your motivation, you lose your productivity, but no. You did not lose motivation and you did not lose, obviously, productivity. You are still highly motivated and highly productive, but you lost something else. What is this thing? Tune into Academic Drama to know more.
1: This is for you, Daddy.

Well, here's a scene a lot of you know. You move away for university, like new dorm or new apartment in the city, new city, and suddenly the person who used to study for hours cannot focus for 20 minutes straight. It's easy to blame yourself. You can say to yourself that you are lazy now, or you can say that you lost your motivation. That's usually not what is happening, by the way. Back in 1975, two psychologists, their names are God and Badley, they ran a famous experiment with deep sea divers. The divers learned list of words either on land or water. Underwater, I mean. Later, they were tested in either the same place or other one. The result was very surprising. People remembered much better when the test happened in the same environment where they first learned the words. And the other words, your brain does not just store information. Your brain, without you even noticing and knowing, your brain ties that information to the place you are getting the information from. If you change the place, there is high probability that your brain has to work harder to catch up with the information or even lose it. So when you move to a new room and you can't focus, I would say it is not that you are lazy or you got lazy. It is that your brain lost its usual cues.

0: In case you haven't noticed by now, Dina is not here because she is not feeling very well. So I take a pause to say hi to Dina and wish her all the best. And by the way, I'm only accompanied by Furqan, so I will not have Dina to ask a lot of questions, but I will ask Furqan a lot of questions. This is a good sign that I have to ask you a lot of questions, you know. Do you like to study in your room or in a cafe or in the university? In your room, you think you study better in your room. So if you go somewhere else, you will not actually think or study better.
1: Yeah.
0: This is very straight to the point. Thank you. So Furqan's case here, whether you believe it or not, Furqan, your case is not your only case. It is the case with most of students. And here's the shift in thinking. Most students, they actually believe if I study well because of my room. I study well because of my room. They don't say I study well because I'm clever or I have a good brain, I know things. But that's usually not very true, dear listeners. You study well because your room contains a routine. A routine. This is what we have in our room. So Furqan, in your room, what is your routine? For example, you have your tea. Mm-hmm. You drink tea while studying. You have the chair. You have a chair that is a comfortable chair for you. You have maybe... Do you have a lamp? Do you have a study lamp? These
1: no.
0: Cute... No study lamps?
1: I study in my bed.
0: In the bed. Okay. So you have a routine. You have an environment that you adapted to.
1: Yeah.
0: To study in. So when you think about it, you think, imagine if it's a gym.
1: Mm-hmm.
0: When you think about it like a gym membership, if you only know how to work out at one specific gym with one specific coach, and I know you ladies, you are very sensitive when it comes to gyms. You have a coach that you are comfortable with her, you stick with her. You don't try to search for other coaches, female coaches or so ever. So with one specific machine, with one specific coach, you are stuck the moment that gym is closed. When this gym is closed, you don't know what to do. You don't thinking about other gyms, it feels hard. You're stuck that moment. But if you know the actual exercises, Furqan, if you know the actual exercises, for example, the push-ups, the planks, the squats, you can train anywhere. You can train in your room. You can train in the kitchen while the family is gathering for dinner. You can train anywhere knowing only these exercises. And a study routine is actually the same. It works the same way. The room is just like a gym. The real skill, the thing that actually makes you productive, is the sequence of small actions you actually repeat in your room that make you productive. And that sequence you can carry anywhere you go.
2: This is for you, Daddy.

0: Luckily for you, dear listeners, I will give you four easy steps you can do that can make anywhere you go to a productive studying environment. Step number one is to build a short pre-study ritual. Something like, what do students do usually? Drink tea or coffee?
1: Coffee.
0: Before you study, you drink tea or coffee?
1: Coffee.
0: Coffee? Why?
1: Because of the caffeine.
0: Because of the caffeine. All right. So you either make tea or coffee. You either clear your desk, for example, put on some headphones, open your notebook, and start a timer. Do this same sequence every time in every place you want to study in. After a while, your brain will do something fascinating. Your brain stops needing the perfect room or your own room, missing your own room. It just needs this ritual. Step number two, to use the same small objects everywhere. So have a dedicated notebook for studying. Have a dedicated pen for studying. If you switch between pens and pencils, you are creating chaos in your brain. So use the same objects everywhere. Use the same notebook, the same pen, the same playlist, the same music playlist, the same hoodie, the same clothes whenever you're studying. Like, create the perfect ultimate studying ritual you can do everywhere. And we have a lot of people coming into the studio. How are you, Faris? Did you enjoy your birthday? You enjoyed? All right, this is very interesting. Yep, that's me when I'm hungry. So, dear listeners, that's Faris. And by the way, moving to step number three, pick one main location in whatever the place you move to and stick with that location for a few weeks. All right, so I don't want you to pick 10 different cafes. Some people, Furqan, especially, I like to go to cafes. I like to drink coffee and work on my laptop. And nowadays, I keep seeing that a lot of students, young men and young ladies, they bring their tablets and they bring their laptops. It is somehow like trendy nowadays. They study on the tablet. Do you used to study on a tablet?
1: No.
0: Only on the paper?
1: Yeah.
0: I don't know, but for some reason, people like to study on tablets nowadays. But I gotta say, if you are that kind of person, don't study in different cafes. Don't spend time trying different cafes. Pick one cafe that you are comfortable with, and stick to this cafe, and stick to that comfortable chair in that cafe, so your brain will focus on the study. The cafe is already there in your list. Step number four, separate your zones. Separate your zones. This is maybe the most important step of them all. Even in a tiny room, bed is for sleeping. If bed is for sleeping, you don't use bed for studying because you will fall asleep on el malzem. And I'm very sure this happened to you one day.
1: True.
0: It happened to you. I mean, Furqan is amazing, amazing host. She's using short. So anyway, her is an honest part, dear listeners, and the first few weeks, especially if you're a newcomer, for example, you live outside of Baghdad, you're coming to Baghdad, and the first few weeks in a new place, they will

Before I leave you with this music and go back to Salah Bedeel, I just want to say, if you've moved away and you feel like you're lost and your ability to focus is lost, you didn't. You just lost the connection with it, the connection around it. And I gotta say, and scaffolding can be rebuilt and you can build it yourself. You are not lazy at all and you are not broken. You are just in the adaptation period and you have to take it easy on yourself. Every student who ever moved away went through this exact same stretch of feeling off. So here is your one small step for this week. Pick your pre-study ritual, just 3 or 4 small actions, same order, same time, and you will notice a lot of differences. Finally, dear listeners, I want to say your focus was never really about the walls around you. It was about the habits you carried into your room. Build the habit and you can study anywhere on our beautiful planet.

So have you ever wondered why restaurants, for example, they use a lot of red and a lot of yellow? Well, according to some research that we found, colors changes some things in your brain. They are controlling you through colors, maybe. I don't know, but we are very certain that each one of the colors changes something in your brain, make you think about certain things. Some colors make you hungry, some colors make you feel safety, some colors make you feel danger. So the science of color is such a wonderful thing. So on the side table of today's episode of the PM1FM show, we decided to talk about this, to talk about how our brains are secretly listening to colors and making decisions without you even noticing. Very big topic and an interesting one, so stay tuned.

from the start. She was crazy from the start. Dear listeners, your brain is secretly listening to Colors. All right, everyone, pull up a chair. It is time for the side table, where we talk and we take stuff. We take something you see every single day and reveal the science hiding behind it. Today's question is very surprisingly simple. Have you ever wondered why fast food restaurants are filled with red and yellow? Or why hospitals are often painted in blue or green? Why luxury brands love the color black? And specifically the matte black, you know? Aswad al-Tafi, we call it in Iraqi. Why these colors? Or maybe, is it just fashion? Is it just trend? Or are colors quietly controlling our emotions and our brains? Well, not controlling, but influencing, maybe? Well, absolutely. Your brain starts reacting to colors in less than 100 milliseconds. Before you even consciously aware of colors, your brain already took decisions based on the colors they saw. Your brain does not just see color, it interprets it. So when the light enters your eyes, special cells called cones send signals to your visual cortex. But those signals don't stop there. They quickly reach parts of the brain involved in emotion, attention, memory, and even decision making. That means color is not just something you look at, it is something your brain feels. There is a very interesting research, for example, that we saw online. It calls this color psychology. And although I would say culture and personal experience matter, scientists have found some remarkable constant patterns across people. For example, if we go to the color, most favorite color, red. Do you like red, Furqan? Furqan, she was sitting there, but she left. But anyway, if you like the color red, here's what red is all about. Red is the color that say, pay attention to me. This is the psychology of color, of the color red. Let's start with the loudest one, with the most attention-grabbing one, red. Your brain often associates red with urgency. You know, because blood is red, fire is red, danger, excitement, love, competition. These things in our brain are red. Studies have shown that red can increase psychological arousal and raising heart rate and making people feel more alerted. That's one reason why stop signs are in red and not in any other color. The second one is blue. Blue is a very tasty color. It's the color of the sky, the color of the sea, the color of this lake behind me of UIB. Blue is very beautiful. Blue is the brain's deep breath. Now imagine standing beside the ocean or looking at the sky. Blue has long been associated with calmness and stability. Research suggests exposure to blue environments may reduce perceived stress and encourage creative thinking. Our next color is green. Green is such a natural and organic color. It is the nature's reset button. Green is fascinating. Our ancestors spent 1,000 years surrounded by forests, fields, and plants. Some psychologists even believe our brains evolved associating green with safety, food, and life. Modern studies have found that even brief exposure to greenery can help restore attention after mental fatigue.

She was crazy from the start. So this guy in the song, he says she put my name in yellow hearts. So I gotta go to yellow next. So yellow, what is yellow, dear listeners? Yellow, oh, yellow is sunshine. Yellow is the sun. Yellow is a warning label. Yellow catches attention faster than almost any other color you might think of. It reminds us of sunlight, optimism, and energy. But too much yellow, it is dangerous. It can become mentally exhausting when you are seeing a lot of yellow in your surroundings. And especially this annoying bright yellow. Bright, yeah, I want to say bright, because it's really bright. Some constructions here in Baghdad, I don't know, for some reason they are using yellow. It is not that it is not that attractive, to be honest. But that is why yellow works wonderfully as an accent, but rarely as an entire room. So when you think of it as coffee, a little wakes you up, but too much will make your heart race. So this is why we see people, when they use purple, for example, they put some yellow with the purple. So yellow is a beautiful color when you associate it with other colors that are fits with yellow. Now we move to black. Black. A lot of people love the color black. And especially in Iraq, we have this taste in fashion for dressing in black. Black is mystery, power, elegance. Black is psychologically very complicated. It is often symbolized sophistication, authority, and luxury. Luxury brands frequently use black because it communicates exclusivity and timelessness. At the same time, in many cultures, black also represents mourning, seriousness, and sadness. And finally, we go to white. White often represents cleanliness, simplicity, new beginnings, minimalism. Hospitals use white because it suggests hygiene. Minimalist homes use white because it creates a sense of space. But interestingly, too much white can also feel cold or emotionally distant. It will really affect your emotions in a bad way. Sometimes perfection doesn't feel very comforting. So, do colors really control us? Here is a very scientific answer, because here on the PM1FM we talk science. Not exactly. Colors don't force you to feel a certain way, but they are more like gentle suggestions to your brain, your personality, and your memories. This was the Side Table, dear listeners. We talked about colors. Feel free to text us telling us about your favorite color on AYB.FM on Instagram, so we can know what is your favorite color and analyze your personality.

We do talk to students, but we care about the graduate students as well. So today we were thinking about talking about the future, you know, when you start looking for jobs. So we will end the show with this question. How can we find a job that we genuinely love and we will enjoy doing? So this is such an interesting question. A lot of people, especially young people, do ask themselves, what do I love? How do I know that I love this job? How do I know that I want to work there for a couple of years? How do I know that I'm not wasting my time? It is such a big decision when you are starting with the market, Iraqi market, to choose a job, to choose a profession. So we are here for you. We're here to answer your questions, and you are going to know the answer on the Mic Drop Stuff on the PM1FM show. So stay tuned.

Here is a trap a lot of us actually fall into, that we chase titles. I want to be a manager, I want to be a doctor, I want to be CEO. This sounds impressive for young people, but here's the thing. Professor Grace Lorden, a behavioral scientist at the London School of Economics and author of the book Think Big, she says this is exactly backwards. The title is not what makes you happy day to day, the actual tasks, the job that actually are. So when you think about it, people can have the same job title, completely different daily lives. One person is a manager. It's a manager job full of creative planning. The other person's manager job is just endless emails and meetings, and they have the same title, but very different happiness levels. So I gotta say, here is the real idea about this. Career happiness is not about the label you have in your job description. It's about what you are actually doing between 9 to 5. So when you think about it like food, when you order pasta at 10 different restaurants and get 10 completely different meals, some are amazing and some will be terrible. The word pasta tells you almost nothing about what is the ingredients of the dish. Same with job titles, dear listeners. The label tells you very little. The actual ingredients, the daily tasks, are what matters. So instead of chasing fancy labels, the smarter move is figuring out which tasks genuinely make you feel better, make you feel good, energized, and engaged. You wake up every single day very happy to do what? This is a question you need to ask yourself.

0: Yeah, let's go, man. All right, dear listeners, let's go through some real tools from Dr. Grace Lorden Research. Seven ideas. I will give you only five. Should I give them all of them? Or should I give five and leave the rest for them to read? I will give seven. All right, step number one, you got to do that you have to know what is the task that you are going to do. What is the task you're going to do, not the title. And before chasing any job, ask what do you actually be doing every single day.
1: But Mustafa, it is very not good to ask the HR this question.
0: No, it's fine. Sit with the HR, tell them what are the tasks or some of the tasks that I will be doing. This is a very necessary question. Step number two, build your Me Plus. This means picturing a slightly upgraded version of you. So if your name is Ahmed, how do you imagine Ahmed Plus or Ahmed Pro Max? How would they look like, you know? Or maybe your name is Hussein Abru. How do you look like as Hussein Abru? So this job is supposed to make you Ahmed Plus or Hussein Abru Max. So when this job make you this one, what are the things that will happen that will lead you to be this person? This is step number two to think about. Step number three is to audit your time. Look at your actual calendar or schedule from last week. Try to mark things that really pushed you towards your goals and mark the things that drained your energy and made you very sad and tired and lazy. Because when you know these things, you can know what are the things in your routine that can be turned into a job. What are the things in your routine that cannot be turned into a place or a job you do? Step number four is the 13-minute a day rule. This one is actually my personal favorite. Lorden compares learning rare valuable skills to financial compounding. You don't need hours. You just need 13 minutes to learn these very simple skills that people everywhere need: communication, leadership, start making your own budgeting. So the rest of them you can see on the book because we are running out of time. I gotta say that here is a calm part for everyone who is overthinking about finding a job and they are afraid, because our first job will always be scary. You know, first job, first time, I'm working. It will be scary, but calm down. You don't need to have your whole career figured out right now. Nobody actually does. No matter how confident they look on LinkedIn, believe me, nobody does. You are not behind. You are just early in your own research progress. And every small step, every skill, every title, this feels right or this feels wrong moment, that's all useful data for you to keep inside your head for the future. You don't need a perfect plan. Believe me, I started as a reseller. Then I worked as a call center. Then I worked in a media agency. Then I worked as a marketeer. Then I worked in commercial and sales. Now I'm working as a radio host. And I still don't figure my life out. So it's totally fine. I don't expect the same from you. Dear listeners, this was Mic Drop Stuff. Stay healthy inside your mind. Stay curious, because curiosity is the fuel for our growth.

Thank you so much for tuning in to PM1 FM show on NUIBFM 101.5. 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

تاخذكم من كل الانشغالات وتلون لكم الحياة. أيو أي بي أف أم.

A 2026 research indicates that the willpower approach to stress often fails because our nervous systems are physically stuck in fight or flight mode due to digital overstimulation. Before you will yourself to work,

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If you're listening to this, in morning or night, doesn't matter. But we all felt sometimes, especially at night, when everything slows down, that feeling when your thoughts begin to surface more clearly, asking for your attention. At that moment, you need to listen to yourself. And you need to ask yourself why that's happening to you. And if you do it in the right way, you'll find the answers that you need. And hey, it's okay. Be kind to yourself. And everything gonna be okay. And everything gonna be alright. 101.5

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the Star Wars paradox when they said do or do not. 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
1: I don't know what's wrong with you girls. I feel like y'all don't need love. You need somebody who could micromanage you, you know what I'm saying? Tell you right from wrong. Who's smart from who's a fool? Which utensil to use for which food? Like, I got a schedule to attend to, though. I can't.

Tryna build trust, showing me a DMs, how they tryna bag you. Ironic how the news I got about you ended up being bad news. Get a 50 racks, girl, the beef costs like it's Wagyu.

0: Saying I'm too guarded with my feelings, who even asked you? 7 bodyguards just in case somebody really wanna try and crash through. Don't know why I listen to you when I hear you talking to me, it's a half-truth. If I don't pay your rent, it end up like a whole hairstyle, girl, that's past due. If I don't...
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traffic laws are not only about avoiding fines, they are about protecting lives. 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

Recent clinical research on emotional intelligence demonstrates that addressing yourself by your own name during high-stress moments shifts the brain from an emotional participant to a calm, objective observer. 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

Studies now show that micro interactions like a genuine smile at the barista or a quick non-work text to a friend significantly lower cortisol levels. So pick one person today and send a brief positive message just to say hello. It takes 10 seconds and act as a powerful psychological anchor.

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eavesdrops comes from houses, not gossip. The eaves were roof edges. Someone standing close enough to hear rain dripping from the roof might secretly listen to conversations. That person became an eavesdropper.

Somewhere between psychotic and iconic. Somewhere between I want it and I got it. Somewhere between I'm sober and I'm lifted. Somewhere between a mistress and

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Patience is more than waiting. It is continuing to move forward while trusting that meaningful things often take time to develop. AUIB FM.

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Seneca warned that wasting time is the most expensive lost. Money can return, time never does.

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in job interviews, in relationships, and in life overall, people remember the person who truly listens. Listening is not just staying silent, it's a genuine attention, sometimes the best response you can offer to everyone is simply listening carefully. 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

2026 is the year wellness shifts from awareness to action regarding microplastics. Research confirms that heat causes plastic containers to leach particles directly into your food. If you frequently take hot food to work, commit to switching to a glass or ceramic food container starting tomorrow.

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While celebrating imagination and optimism,

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So don't let today's lack of experience stop you from building tomorrow's expertise. 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

Large-scale 2026 studies involving 500,000 people confirm that 7 to 8 hours of sleep is the single most important factor for brain volume and cognitive focus. If you struggle with sleep, create a digital sunset. Turn off all screens 60 minutes before bed and read a physical book instead.

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Just what you wanted. Look at you, cool guy, you got it. I see the parties and the diamonds. Sometimes when I close my eyes, 6 months of torture you sold to some forbidden paradise. I loved you truly.